Well, I was thumbing from Montgomery. I had my guitar on my back. When a stranger stopped beside me in an antique Cadillac.

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You turned on the radio, and them sad old songs coming out of them speakers was solid country gold. Then I noticed the stranger was ghost white pale when he asked me for a light.

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2: Pamela, what are we going to do? This order's finished.
1: Looks to me like we're just getting started.
3: Now your Hill Country weather. I'm meteorologist Scott Cook. A 30% chance of scattered showers and thunderstorms overnight. We'll stay mostly cloudy with a low of 74 degrees. Highs back up to 98 degrees Friday afternoon. We're staying mostly sunny as the heat index pushes into the triple digits. Lows back down to 74 degrees Friday night with mostly clear skies. Highs back up to 99 degrees for our Saturday afternoon. We should see our skies staying sunny throughout the day.
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2: This is Texas Ag Today, the number one source for the latest news in Texas agriculture. The largest and most experienced farm news team in the Lone Star State covers it all. From the piney woods of East Texas to the rocky ranges of the Trans-Pecos, and from the Panhandle down to the Rio Grande Valley. Here's today's top stories.
3: Coming up near Dumas, there will be an opportunity for Texas High Plains farmers to learn more about water-efficient crop production. I'm James Hunt, and we'll talk about that on Texas Ag Today.
4: 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I'm Tom Nicoletti, and I'll have more with a Wichita County farmer on Texas Ag Today.
5: Officials broke ground on what will be the world's largest ammonia plant this week. I'm Jessica Dolmull, and we'll have details coming up on Texas Ag Today.
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6: Hello, Texas. Why don't you jump on in with me and buckle up? We're going to take a ride around the Lone Star State as we cover the most important industry in this greatest state in the nation, Texas agriculture. Be sure to hold on tight because it all starts right now. The Mexican border reopened this week with a gradual number of cattle crossing it. This first week, roughly 700 head per day are allowed across the border at the Douglas, Arizona port. Then that will scale up toward typical capacity, which is around 1,300 head per day. The cattle are receiving a very thorough inspection, according to Josh Weingartner with the Texas Cattle Feeders Association.
7: So these animals that come from Mexico are inspected at the ranch level at a gathering facility by accredited Mexican veterinarians. No wounds. They have to be treated to prevent any flies or larvae that they could have from being brought over. They're then inspected again at a pre-export facility by a Mexican official veterinarian, a federal veterinarian, to ensure that there are no pests, no diseases, no wounds. And then once they've gone through that inspection station, they will go to the border itself, where a U.S. federal veterinarian will inspect them on the Mexican side of the border. They'll be scratched for ticks, inspected for any larvae or any open wounds. Then they'll be dipped in a vat to control fever ticks and other parasites on the outside, and then they can cross into the U.S.
6: Other ports in New Mexico are being considered for opening, while USDA evaluates this first phase of imports in Arizona. There are no plans to open the Texas crossings because of the screwworm cases here. Ranchers and cowboys in parts of Texas are having to relocate cattle this week as wildfires spread.
5: CBS News Texas on Wednesday posted video of cowboys moving cattle away from an 80,000-acre wildfire burning in Palo Pinto and Jack counties. As of Wednesday morning, the fire was only 12% contained as firefighters, both paid and volunteer, from across Texas worked to control the blaze. The Texas A&M Forest Service also responded this week to several wildfires in the Evant area in Hamilton County. The Forest Service urges Texans to stay aware this week with increased wildfire potential in the Rolling Plains, Cross Timbers, North Texas, and East Texas. The Forest Service encourages Texans to avoid outdoor burning, secure tow chains, report fires immediately, and follow local restrictions. For the Texas Farm Bureau Radio Network, I'm Jessica Dolmull.
6: In response to the fires, the Texas Department of Agriculture has activated the State of Texas Agriculture Relief Fund, also known as the STAR Fund, as well as TDA's Hay and Feed Hotline. Farmers in the Dumas area will have an opportunity to learn more about water-efficient crop production. James Hunt reports from the Panhandle.
3: Coming up on September 3rd, which is Thursday of next week, the North Plains Groundwater Conservation District is hosting a field day at the Water Conservation Center near Dumas. One subject to be covered at the event is the progress being made with corn hybrids. Curtis Swertner, a natural resource specialist with the Groundwater District, gave me this description of what they're seeing with drought-tolerant corn.
8: The drought-tolerant varieties just have a better root system, and you still get a decent-sized ear. And they have a flex capacity where if you get some rain, as we did last year, they flex, you get a bigger ear, better production. But we had some very good results last year on some low water, and this year it's looking pretty good. We have a high water treatment side by side with a low water, and there's going to be some difference, but it's not as dramatic as you might expect. But the genetics have been worked on for quite a few years now, and I think they're getting on top of it here. And this year is certainly going to be a very good test for it.
3: Curtis Swertner says new irrigation technology will also be showcased at the field day. Once again, the North Plains Groundwater Conservation District Field Day is Thursday, September 3rd at the Water Conservation Center near Dumas. Get more details and get registered on the district's website, which you can find by searching with the words North Plains Groundwater Conservation District. I'm James Hunt on the Texas Farm Bureau Radio Network.
6: 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Tom Nicoletti checks in with the Wichita Falls area.
4: For today's program, we go to Wichita County on the Rolling Plains of Texas, and Kenneth McAllister is my guest. He is a farmer up there who currently is growing cotton and sesame in his fields. But Kenneth, the hot summer temperatures and the lack of rainfall have unfortunately taken a toll on your crops. Explain the situation.
9: With the drought, this cotton has set a lot of fruit, but yeah, the drought is throwing the fruit, got small woes on it. We're at that point that I don't think no rain could recover it. We're sitting here with some sesame in the ground that is still growing some. We've got some that has burned up on different varieties of ground, but still got some potential with it. From our experience in the past, we could get a rain, it could still go and make quite a bit more sesame because it'll take off growing again and set new pods on top. Everything we farm in North Texas is pretty much dry land in north and west of Wichita Falls.
4: So about how much rain have you received over a given period of time prior to this?
9: Well, since we got everything in the ground the last of June, I'm going to say that we've had a total of a half inch in the various stages.
4: Normally, about how much rain do you get at this time of year?
9: In the past, you know, we could receive in that July 4th rain, you know, a couple of inches, and then usually we would get an inch in the August area. You know, normally I would say that to produce the crop that we would need if we had got a couple to 3 inches of rain in a couple of different periods, that would have been good, but none of that happened. Pretty much, I think a lot of it's going to be an insurance deal at this point. It's not good.
4: That is Wichita County farmer Kenneth McAllister along the Red River on the Rolling Plains. I'm Tom Nicoletti for the Texas Farm Bureau Radio Network.
6: Officials broke ground this week on what will become the world's largest ammonia plant. Jessica Domel has the story.
5: USDA officials were in Louisiana this week to celebrate another milestone in the administration and industry's efforts to increase domestic fertilizer production. Wednesday, CF Industries officially broke ground on what will eventually become the world's largest ammonia plant. Ammonia is a building block used in nitrogen fertilizers. Here is CF Industries President and CEO Chris Bone at the groundbreaking.
10: Blue Point One is a $3.7 billion investment in the United States, backed by over $2 billion of foreign direct investment from our Japanese partners. That commitment is a powerful vote for the confidence of the American workforce, American infrastructure, and America's leadership in energy.
5: U.S. Secretary of Agriculture Brooke Rollins called the groundbreaking the latest and greatest step so far in putting America's farmers first and moving back toward U.S. fertilizer independence.
11: The single most important thing that we can do to reduce America's reliance on foreign countries for the fertilizer that our farmers need, amongst other inputs, is what we're representing and what's happening today. America imports currently roughly 50% of the 20 million tons of fertilizer that we use each year. This is a daily threat to the security of our supply chain and therefore to the very freedom that we celebrate today at our 250th birthday. And that's why today's groundbreaking of the $3.7 billion Blue Point Project ammonia plant marks such a giant leap forward.
5: Commercial production at the plant in Donaldsonville, Louisiana, is expected to begin in 2029. For the Texas Farm Bureau Radio Network, I'm Jessica Domel.
6: Coming up next.
12: Well, if you've been in Texas for very long, you know it was pretty hot and dry this summer, and it's affected trees an awful lot in landscapes as well as in the wild. So we're going to talk a little bit about that. Please join me, John Begno from the Hill Country, as we talk about stressed trees in Texas.
6: And a recent study looked at the shortage of veterinarians in rural areas.
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1: The hot, dry summer weather is affecting trees across Texas. Horticulturalist John Begnaud has more.
2: Well, it's been pretty tough on trees. Not only the winter has been on a lot, but this lingering year after year, dry weather in some cases and a lot of other things affecting them. And I just drove all the way below San Antonio and the wild trees, the post oaks, especially pine trees are dying, even in East Texas. And a lot of that is caused by accumulated stress. You know, we go through a little period and then we recover, but roots die. And you have to remember that when you see branches dying, you can guarantee that roots have died. And sometimes they don't recover unless conditions down in the soil are really great. And if you don't have that opportunity, whether it's in your landscape and you're providing the fertilizer and water, or in the wild, they just continually decline. And that's what we're witnessing. So if you're looking at a landscape situation where you've got trees that are in decline, they're still holding on, they're doing their job, but they don't look so good. You know, you have a decision to make. Can you save them? Can you turn them around? Can you make them better? And sometimes you just say, let's give them one more year, and that's a good call. Sometimes they're going to be a hazard, a safety hazard to people and also to property. And so removal this fall, this winter, or whenever you get around to it, and replacement is going to be the answer. It's also an opportunity to maybe pick a better adapted, well-adapted species and put them in an even better location in your landscape. If you've had a huge tree in decline and you don't need that bigger tree, you can make that choice. And the wonderful part about all this is September, October is one of the best times to plant trees in Texas. Take a look in your neighborhood, see what grows good, look out in your pastures, whatever works good. See if you can find them in a nursery or a garden center and plan to replace them this fall before it gets too cold this winter. This is John Begnaud reporting from Kingsland in the Hill Country for Texas Ag Today.
1: A recent study looked at the shortage of veterinarians in rural areas. Dr. Bob Judd takes a closer look at the study.
3: Dr. Lisa Greenhill with the American Veterinary Medical Association indicated at Bovine Veterinarian that the veterinary profession may be overlooking a reason we have a shortage of rural veterinarians. Veterinary colleges have expanded enrollment, and yet rural food animal practices continue to have difficulty finding veterinarians. Dr. Greenhill indicates we need to focus on why fewer students get to the point of applying to veterinary school rather than why the ones in school don't choose food animal medicine. In the past, veterinary schools have tried to recruit students from rural backgrounds in hopes they would become rural veterinarians. She indicates 20% of veterinary students come from rural backgrounds, which seems low, but that is the same percentage of Americans that live in rural communities. Also, if fewer students go to college and look at trade schools, the number of veterinary applicants will be even less. Students growing up in some rural communities may have fewer opportunities to take advanced coursework in high school, and rural students may have more financial challenges than those from larger cities. Rural areas have less students attaining bachelor degrees, and this shapes the veterinary workforce even before applying to veterinary school. Dr. Greenhill believes we must be more aggressive for access to financial support, mentorship, and community investment earlier in the student's life. Veterinary admission should be the end of the process rather than the beginning. Recruitment alone cannot fix the rural veterinary shortage alone, and we must start increasing opportunities to these prospective students earlier to help get them to the point of applying to veterinary school. I'm Dr. Bob Judd, and this is the Texas Farm Bureau Radio Network.
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4: Good morning. Now your Hill Country weather. I'm staff meteorologist James Covington. Skies will be mostly sunny. Can't rule out an afternoon thunderstorm. For Friday, the high in the upper 90s. Southeast winds 10 to 20 miles per hour. Clear tonight, humid, falling into the low to mid 70s. Southeast winds 5 to 15. Hot but less humid Saturday. Plenty of sunshine. 101 the high. Another hot one Sunday. Sunny, breezy. Air in 103.
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5: Howdy, neighbors. I'm Larry Marble with the Livestock Auction Market Report on Texas Ag Today. We are on the line with Benny Cox from Producers in Cargill. Benny, how did the sheep and goat sale go?
6: Oh, we got along pretty good, I thought. We caught more than I thought we'd have. We ended up selling 5920. I didn't know if we'd get to 5,000 or not. We had some bigger deals that came in later. Actually, some wool lambs that we had been seeing many of, and a lot of bigger lambs that had kind of been on feed or whatever. Wool lambs, they sold fully steady with what we saw 2 weeks ago. Of course, we didn't have very many then and had, you know, last week hardly any. The slaughter lambs, they sold mostly $5 to $15 higher. Kid goats, however, were 10 to 20 lower. On your slaughter ewes, they kind of sold in that $5 to $10 lower range, while these slaughter nannies sold from 110 to 180, but mostly 130 to 157. Slaughter billies from $2 to $2.50. On those wool lambs, the spread was pretty big. We had some big old things that weighed way over 100 pounds that bring down to as low as 230, with some of those lightweights all the way up to 340. On your slaughter lambs, the lighter end of those from 260 to 386. Your heavier weights from 230 to 297, with some feeder lambs selling as high as 405. On your slaughter ewes, they sell from $1 to $1.58, but mostly 112 to 140. Kid goats, they sell in a range from $3 to 415, but mostly 321 to 350.
5: What was the count again?
6: 5920.
5: Do you know of anything for the cattle sale yet?
6: No, I mean, I know a few deals that are coming, but not any big deals. I think we'll be shy numbers this week.
5: Tell everybody how to get a hold of you, Benny.
6: Call me on my mobile. It's 325-234-4277. The office is 653-3371, or they can look at the web, which is producersandcargill.com.
5: I appreciate you. Thank you so much.
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7: Neighbor, thanks for joining me. I'm Larry Marble. This is the Texas Farm Bureau Radio Network. Walk in the pens. We'll see you tomorrow. Good day.
8: Cattle futures finally saw a bounce on Thursday after losing big ground throughout the week. We finished higher on both live and feeder cattle, with October live cattle up 215 at 212.92, the December up 225, closing at 214.80. Feeder cattle finished higher, September up 345, 322.45, October feeders up 382, closing at 318.07. Cash fed cattle market this week, lower. Most of the sales we've seen are in the Northern Plains. Cattle selling at 218 to 220 live in the north, 345 dressed. Those prices $7 to $10 lower compared to the previous week. Boxed beef lower, choice down $1.66, 383.47. Select down 255 at 360.13. Corn closed lower after making big gains throughout the trading week, with the September contract down 3 3/4, 5.10 1/4, December down 3 cents, closing at 5.33 1/2. Now, wheat just doesn't seem to run out of steam. It's continuing to climb higher on the Russia-Ukraine war and the fact that no grain is being exported in that Black Sea region. December, Kansas City wheat up 13 1/4, closing at 8.22 a bushel. December, Chicago wheat up 12 1/2, 7.60 3/4. Cotton had a big gain, sharply higher on the new crop December contract, up 320 points, topping 90 cents. It closed out at 92.34 cents. In the energy market, September natural gas up 3 at 287. October West Texas crude up $1.37, 83.60 a barrel. The financial markets were higher. The Dow up 105 points, 53,569. The NASDAQ up 411, 26,541. With the S&P up 55 points, 7,730. Now, with a closer look at the energy and financial markets, we'll check in with Tim Snyder. He's with Matador Economics in Dallas.
9: Today feels like more of the same, just coming from two very different directions. Technology got exactly what it wanted last night. NVIDIA delivered another blowout, beating on earnings and revenues. Revenues that doubled analysts' expectations, by the way, while forecasting third quarter revenue around $108 billion. And AI spending clearly still has momentum. That's powering the NASDAQ and helping the S&P. The Dow is lagging because it's simply less exposed to AI trade. Energy markets aren't getting the same clarity. They're a mess. And interest rates slipped a couple of basis points yesterday on the 10-year Treasury to around 4.65%, while the rate on the 30-year mortgage still stands elevated at 6.73%. Qatar is in Tehran pursuing diplomacy. Hormuz traffic has improved slightly, but another tanker was hit overnight, and oil flows remain only a fraction of normal. Wall Street is trading on confirmation, while energy is still trading on hope. Tomorrow, attention shifts to Fed Chairman Kevin Warsh at the Jackson Hole Economic Summit. Here's what we expect to hear. Does the Fed distinguish between inflation it can control and inflation created by a wartime supply disruption? Because you can't cure supply shortage by creating a demand shortage. If war removed energy from the marketplace, higher interest rates won't put those barrels back in. The first best solution is restoring supply, not unnecessarily damaging demand. On today's market drivers, we hope to see any evidence of genuine progress between the U.S. and Iran in hopes of moving crude oil prices sharply lower. We're watching the Strait of Hormuz traffic to see if it can re-expand to a much higher level than 10 ships a day and make a difference. And we're watching to see if the attacks continue in the Strait of Hormuz. In the energy trade, diesel is trading around $5.65 a gallon on a U.S. average, and this is beginning to bleed through into transportation prices on just about everything. The bottom line, we're burning the candle at both ends where there needs to be progress. For the Texas Farm Bureau Radio Network, I'm economist Tim Snyder.
8: That wraps up our look at the markets, and that wraps up this episode of Texas Ag Today. I'm Kerry Martin. Hope to see you back here next time as we cover the most important industry in this greatest state in the U.S. of A. Texas Agriculture.
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1: They've got a long way to go before it's under control. Good morning, I'm Danny Mott on the Texas Farm Bureau Radio Network. We'll probably get some updated numbers later this morning, but the Texas A&M Forest Service still quoting that Ross fire is more than 80,000 acres burned in Palo Pinto and Jack counties, and it's still listed as only 12% contained. All most of the area is sparsely populated, but there is a heavy concentration of cattle and other livestock in the area. With the winds shifting yesterday, that smoke will now be moving into the western edges of the Dallas-Fort Worth Metroplex. This could raise the risk for those with respiratory issues. The Parker County Health Department is advising people to limit outdoor activities with the conditions. The Aledo schools said they will be holding their PE, athletics, and recesses indoors until conditions improve. Officials in Burleson have commented that the smoke plume from the fire has affected the air quality in Johnson and Tarrant counties. President Trump is on his way to Texas. He'll arrive at Ellington Airport this afternoon for an overnight stay and will visit the Johnson Space Center tomorrow. He has a fundraising event planned for tonight. Details about that event's location and ticket prices have not been released to the general public. He's expected to honor the members of the Artemis II crew at the Space Center tomorrow. He'll be awarding them the Congressional Space Medal of Honor. His motorcade route has not been released, but you can expect delays along the Gulf Freeway and other roads in southeast Houston. That federal judge in Brownsville has refused to order Texas to extradite that ICE officer that has been charged with shooting a man with the immigration crackdown in Minneapolis. He remains in custody in the jail in Brownsville. Under Texas law and barring any extradition, he has to be released after 90 days of detention. That's with Texas law. That 90 days is up today. The Attorney General from Minnesota filed a request asking that a federal judge prevent his release and order the governor to sign the extradition warrant. It's expected he may flee the country. He made a call from his jail to a woman in Mexico. They talked about marrying and buying a house in Mexico once he's released. TxDOT has announced a new $138 billion 10-year transportation plan. $95 billion of that was approved yesterday in a meeting with the Texas Transportation Commission. $43 million will go toward development and maintenance. Governor Abbott said because of the booming Texas economy and our growing population, there is a demand for a transportation system that will keep people and products moving safely and efficiently. I'm Danny Moffitt on the Texas Farm Bureau Radio Network.
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4: 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Now your Hill Country weather. I'm staff meteorologist James Covington. Skies will be mostly sunny. Can't rule out an afternoon thunderstorm. For Friday, the high in the upper 90s. Southeast winds 10 to 20 miles per hour. Clear tonight, humid, falling into the low to mid 70s. Southeast winds 5 to 15. Hot but less humid Saturday. Plenty of sunshine. 101 the high. Another hot one Sunday. Sunny, breezy. Air in 103.
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2: Good morning. Now your Hill Country weather. I'm staff meteorologist James Covington. Skies will be mostly sunny. Can't rule out an afternoon thunderstorm for our Friday. The high in the upper 90s. Southeast winds 10 to 20 miles per hour. Clear tonight. Humid. Falling into the low to mid 70s. Southeast winds 5 to 15. Hot but less humid Saturday. Plenty of sunshine. 101 the high. Another hot one Sunday. Sunny, breezy. Air in 103.
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1: Good morning. Now your Hill Country weather. I'm staff meteorologist James Covington. Skies will be mostly sunny. Can't rule out an afternoon thunderstorm for our Friday. The high in the upper 90s. Southeast winds 10 to 20 miles per hour. Clear tonight. Humid. Falling into the low to mid 70s. Southeast winds 5 to 15. Hot but less humid Saturday. Plenty of sunshine. 101 the high. Another hot one Sunday. Sunny, breezy. Air in 103.
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1: This week, it's the Battle of Highway 29. The Burnett Bulldogs are coming to Jacket Stadium for a rivalry dating all the way back to 1927. After nearly a century of football, the all-time series is knotted up at a dead even 40-40-2. Burnett has a bigger 4A school, bringing a sturdy squad across the county lines. But Coach Matt Green has the 3A Jackets ready to punch above their weight class. Lano is fielding an offensive line averaging, get this, 265 pounds. If sophomore tailback Cole Landers follows those big road graders and All-State Mario Hernandez anchors the defense, the Bulldogs will have their hands full. It'll be a muggy 92 degrees at kickoff, so conditioning is key. We'll be back with more of the Football Preview Show in just a minute.
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1: Looking around at the new District 3-3A Division 1, we'll be keeping a sharp eye on the reigning champs in Wall, plus tough squads in Early, Ingram, and San Angelo TLC. Iron sharpens iron. In the collegiate ranks, the Lone Star State is buzzing. UT Austin and Texas A&M getting together in November. Coaches Steve Sarkisian and Mike Elko know that Lone Star showdown is everything. In the Big 12, the Baylor Bears and TCU Horned Frogs are hungry to climb back to the mountaintop, while Houston and Rice are defending the H-Town turf. Looking at Sunday, Jerry Jones and Dak Prescott are making their usual front page noise in Dallas, desperately chasing that championship magic. Down south, the Houston Texans are the talk of the league. That young CJ Stroud stands in the pocket with the poise of a young Otto Graham. But everyone is still chasing Patrick Mahomes and those mighty Kansas Chiefs. Friday night, Lano versus Burnett, pregame at 6:45. Right here on 102.9 Stinger FM.

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0: Everclear song by Roger Krager. Good morning, Pappy G here, along with Big Boss Man Evan. We're glad you're with us this morning. And things are looking up. We got a good rain last night. The downsize, we lost power on about half the breakers around here. But once again, the boss man comes through like a champion, gets all that fixed before I get here. And so looking forward to being with you again this morning, pal. And we'll be right back.
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1: Cattle and cotton higher, corn lower. I'm Kerry Martin with a market update on the Texas Farm Bureau Radio Network. Cattle futures starting the day higher. October live cattle up 232 at 213.10. December up 230, 214.87. Feeder cattle higher. September up 325 at 322.25. October feeders up 360, 317.85. Corn is lower, with September down 5 1/4, 508 3/4. December corn down 5 1/2 at 531 a bushel. September Kansas City wheat unchanged, 792 a bushel. Cotton trading higher on the new crop December. It's up 111 points, topping 90 cents. It's trading at 90.25 cents. October West Texas crude up 57 cents at 82.80 a barrel. I'm Kerry Martin on the Texas Farm Bureau Radio Network.
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9: Good morning. Now your Hill Country weather. I'm staff meteorologist James Covington. Skies will be mostly sunny. Can't rule out an afternoon thunderstorm for our Friday. The high in the upper 90s. Southeast winds 10 to 20 miles per hour. Clear tonight, humid, falling into the low to mid 70s, southeast winds 5 to 15. Hot but less humid Saturday, plenty of sunshine, 101 the high. Another hot one Sunday, sunny, breezy, air in 103.
10: Well, here we are again. I have Evan Chance, big boss man. Miss Jana has joined us. I'm Pappy G, of course.
11: I can't take you anywhere. I'll tell you what, we get a good-looking woman in the house, and Pappy goes, let me talk to you instead of cracking this here microphone.
10: Hey, benefits of being in front of the microphone. My granddad told me by the age of 10, never pass up an opportunity with a lovely lady.
11: Fair enough. So let me give a little background on Jana, because today's world in marketing, particularly the digital area of that, it moves so fast that a fart smeller like me who comes in here at 4 a.m. because the station's off, by the time I get halfway through my day, I'm forgetting that I need to go update a website or talk to SEO and AIO and all this stuff. When you go to Gemini, the Google AI, and type in stuff, or when you go to Google and type in your search, your question gets answered by Gemini. And 47% of all those searches just use Gemini's answer. SEO, it ain't going to do nothing for you unless you have somebody like Jana who helps filter it into what AI will scrape and make your company the authority on what you provide.
10: A workable program.
11: Exactly. So Jana speaks that language. I speak to Jana. My life is a whole lot better.
10: Outstanding.
11: So Jana is visiting for her first time in this location.
12: Yeah, it's
11: yeah.
12: just beautiful.
11: Yeah. Great. Well, it's not, that is not true at all. She's, look, we have got construction in every area. I've got a ceiling missing out of the kitchen. I've got a recliner sitting 5 feet from the door when you walk in. The studio we're in
10: has been under construction since I got here.
11: Yeah, don't listen to it. It's beautiful. That's not even
10: it is beautiful.
11: But
10: it has evolved to beautiful.
11: It's progress. We're going the right direction. It's one step at a time. And I'll tell you what I love about Texas. You don't have to be in a hurry.
12: That's right.
10: Well, the first thing I learned coming from the Caprock to the Hill Country was that if you're in a hurry, you're by yourself.
11: Fair enough.
12: Yeah.
10: And I found that to be true from day one. So I had to kind of gear down, you know, my style a little bit.
11: All right. Well, we're going to go catch up with Jana a bit. We'll be back in a few minutes. Pappy told me some stuff he's going to tell you, but then Jana came in and just disrupted everything because Pappy wasn't about her to go by without saying hi.
10: That's correct. Be right back with you, pal.
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0: Well, What Do I Know by Jordan Fletcher. And here we are back in the studio. I have the lovely Miss Jana along with Big Boss Man Evan. We're discussing the ins and outs and solving all the world problems here in the next 60 minutes probably. But in the meantime, what I'm going to do is give you a little idea about what's coming up, pal. I had a story yesterday, got about halfway through, things happened, I'm back, I'm going to give you a little recap when I come back, and then we'll get in the full version in the final part of the story that I called Death in the Family. So anyway, I think you'll be really ready to hear all that in one piece rather than in pieces that I originally had. Anyway, we're going to get it to going. It is a lovely Hill, Texas weather this morning.
1: Well, we got some rain last night. You said you got a couple inches out there in Tao.
0: Mm-hmm.
1: And I got some on the south side of town. And about 11:30 last night, we had a lightning strike here. I wasn't here. I don't know it's a lightning strike. But out of our circuit breaker panel, the south side, our main panel there, 12 of the 30 circuit breakers were shut off. And I came in, everything's beeping in here. Beep, beep, beep, everything. And I'm looking around, I'm like, well, where do I begin? So I start powering everything back up, and I go upstairs to our transmitter rack, and that's booting up. And I come down here to the studio room, and that's booting up. And I press everything I'm supposed to press to make sure that we get back on the air. Now, mind you, it's 4. I haven't had any coffee. I'm dragging like a bag of bones, but then I see a Christmas tree sitting upstairs. There's lights everywhere on this board. It ain't supposed to be that way. It's supposed to be 3 lights on it. One light says it's on. The other 2 lights saying the stations are on. So I press buttons. It gets going. Bob's your uncle. We're on the air. So that's good, right?
0: Yeah.
1: Except one of our ACs ain't working. And my record with AC so far is 0-6.
0: I know. You're not batting a very good average on that, boss.
1: Yeah. So that's remainder to be seen. I'm going to go work on that one. And then our speaker's in here for whatever reason. But you and I don't have to blame a lightning strike on that because we got a little piece of red equipment there that deserves a baseball bat and a chopping axe. And
0: sledgehammer.
1: Maybe a sledgehammer. Yeah. That one's getting replaced today. And then this weekend, we may have ourselves a time giving it gratitude in the same manner that it's giving it back to us.
0: Well, I look forward to that. All right. Stay with me, pal, because we'll be right back. You'll be glad you did.

0: soon.
1: I'm Addison Preem. I'm a volleyball on track athlete. I am Stinger FM.

0: Corey Kent, talking about Wild as Her. Pappy G back with you. Catch you up a little bit on yesterday's story. They talked about the death in the family. The company that I worked for had an employee benefit that anytime you had a death in the family, you could get 3 days off for without any circumstances happened to you about missed days and this sort of thing. We were working up in Glen Rose at the nuclear power station there and had an individual, I was a foreman, and had an individual there that we'll call Jim. Well, he had a habit of missing Friday night, which was payday. And so timekeeping got up with me and indicated that if he missed one more night that they was going to have to cut him loose, and I counseled him and reminded him, in other words, you need to be sure and be here next Friday. And so a week later, I'm getting ready to go to work and knock on my trailer door and open it up, and Jim's standing there, and he's dressed like he's fixing to go on a date. So I knew right away that he's not going to show up for work tonight. He's not in his work clothes. And so basically, he just immediately tells me that Misty has passed away last night and that he needs to take her back to Fort Worth to handle all the funeral arrangements. So I told him, I said, well, you know, be careful and I'll see you Monday. Well, he's standing there looking dumb at me and he goes, Monday? And I said, yeah. I said, you know, part of our employee benefit is that you get 3 days off for a funeral, a death in the family. And he said, but I don't have a job no more. And I said, no, I'm telling you, I'm going to go take care of timekeeping. You come back Monday and everything will be good. And so he said, okay. And he kind of wandered off. And sure enough, I went back to timekeeping and informed them. And they had no problem with it. You know, signed the documentation and went on and into the containment area there and started at starting time, started dealing out the different projects that I had lined up for everybody. And Jim's sidekick comes up there and he goes, boss, he said, Jim's not here tonight. And I said, yeah, I know that. He informed me that Misty had passed away. And that, so I gave him 3 days off to go take care of the funeral arrangements. And he said, boss, do you know who Misty is? And I said, yeah, as far as I know, it's his pet dog. Well, guess what that brought? Anyway, there was a rounding amount of laughter among the hands there and everything. And I said, okay. I said, but yeah, I do know that it happens to be a dog. So be back with you on the other half of the story and the happy ending part.
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Dak got the girl. Moving back into the storyline of Death in the Family. As you recall, that had a one of the electrical hands that I supervised had told me that Misty had died, and I signed for him to have 3 days off for funeral arrangements. And yes, I did know that just happened to be his pet dog. Informed the rest of the crew about it. There was a lot of hoorah about it and one thing or another, but so I reminded them that, you know, as far as I knew, ever since I'd known Jim, he had never ever mentioned any family members, and that maybe Misty the dog was about as much a family as he actually had. So going on from there. And typical construction hands, not ever willing to just let it lie. About an hour later, coming back to my desk where I'm doing paperwork, and I look up, and they're all standing there, and they've taken electrical tape and put black armbands in lieu in mourning for Misty the dog. And then various, you know, jokes and comments and everything were made in one thing or another. And my supervisor came down and said he got wind that I had signed for him to have 3 days off, and I told him that I did, and I reminded him that Misty was probably the only, you know, family that he really had. So we accepted it and we moved on, and that's just part of the life of being in the traveling construction business. So anyway, he comes back Monday. The guys had even bought him a sympathy card and patted him on the back. And anyway, Jim managed to show up on Fridays from then on, so I guess there was a happy ending there afterward. Be right back. We'll chat. I'll be right back, and we'll chat. See you soon.

0: Wile E. Coyote with The Great Divide brought to you. Pappy G here. Going to lead into the next phase of the next story, which is also a construction story. It's about the time that in early July 87 that I purchased a travel trailer, loaded up, headed west, stopped off the night in Lubbock where my parents live. Next morning, Shanghai'd my dad, and we were on our way to California. Just like the Okies did during the Dust Bowl days, we were seeking our fortune, and it turned out well. Be back with you, my friend, and we'll chat some more.
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5: Hey, it's Pastor Matt at First Baptist in Lano. I am a self-professed 90s kid. I like to think that we were the last great generation that had the best of both worlds, the beginning of the internet, without its widespread invasion into every area of our lives. Some of the popular remakes on Texas Country Radio remind me of this simpler time. Whether it's Kojo's version of Travelin' Soldier or the Turnpike Troubadours doing If You're Gonna Play in Texas, or my personal favorite, Casey Donahue covering Matchbox 20. These tunes have a way of taking me back while

0: also reframing the past in today's perspective. It reminds me of that biblical assertion in Ecclesiastes that there is nothing new under the sun. The Bible doesn't tell us this to cause despair, but to instill hope. Hope in the one who is bigger than what has been or what will be. And you know, we share about that hope every Sunday at 11 a.m. First Baptist in Lano. We'd love to share it with you. Hope to see you soon.
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A Band of Heathens with High on Our Own Supply. Howdy, Pappy G here, continuing on with our normal format of just sitting around the dining table chatting. Hopefully that you've refilled your coffee cup or you drink less. I got mine going with my Coca-Cola. Anyway, to continue on with what I set up was that in early July 1987, picked up a travel trailer, went through Lubbock, Shanghai, and my dad headed out for 2 days to get to California, which meant I had to listen for 2 days of all the reasons we had no business going that far west. Dad even brought up the same old subject about how California is going to fall off in the ocean anyway, but needless to say, we were under the same condition. We were both financially strapped with not a whole lot of hope anytime soon at that in construction in the Texas area after the oil bust. So headed out to California with high hopes, managed to get on a cogeneration plant there in Carson City, California, and got seated in pretty good, met some pipe fitters, and they gave us the location of a good place to park our trailer, which actually was a mobile home park there in California that had a few small sites for the travel trailers. So anyway, after about the first week, we had a Sunday off, and weather there west of LA is, if anybody's familiar, is just picture perfect for construction. It's gorgeous all year round. And anyway, we got the bright idea that we'd build us a picnic table so we could sit out there and enjoy that weather. And while we were about in the finishing stages of, construction our picnic table, the one and only resident that we had ever saw there that was less than 50 years old was a young lady that was probably about 27, 28, looked California, long blonde hair, tan. And so we're just putting in kind of the final touches, and I hear these clicks, click, click, click. And I look up and down on a little way to the sidewalk. Here comes that young lady wearing only a bikini and with these stiletto spike heels that she's wearing. So she gets up even with us and said, "Y'all are doing a fine job on that picnic table. How about you come down to my space and construct one for me?" And while I was trying to figure out how to answer that, my dad chimed in. He said, "Well, we're really not in the contracting business right now, so maybe later." She goes, "Okay." So heads on over to the office, and as she's getting just about ready to make the turn, my dad looks at me, and he goes, "You know," he said, "I think she walked by dressed like that on purpose." And I said, "Yeah, I think she did." And my dad, the second she made the turn, yells out, "Thank you." So there we are with, having to deal with the locals and, building our picnic table. We got lots and lots of fine compliments on that picnic table. Anyway, moving right along, I'll continue with construction stories this morning. And, after all, it's just you and me, pal. So let's carry on like we normally do. We're just going to, when I get back, we're just going to chat.

0: Feather in My Hat, another good song by the lovely Liz Lainey Wilson. Carrying on with our theme of construction stories today, we had, on my last story, I had indicated we had loaded up and headed out west to California. So we're in Carson City area near Los Angeles. Weather is picture perfect for construction, and we're working at a brand new, what they call cogeneration power house. What it is, it's on a ARCO refinery unit, and they're co-funding it with the city of Carson, and they both get to share the electricity once it's up and running. So that's a good thing for everybody. So anyway, we're doing a lot of various preparation work and facilities work and one thing or another. I'm in the electrical field, and soon after we got there, I got promoted to foreman and had a crew, and we were taking care of some situations where they relocated the construction shacks and having to get some power to them and everything. So working on that, and we had to have a ditch dug out there for run to underground for the electrical and that sort of thing. And anyway, put up a warning tape, not to cross because of the ditch. And pipe superintendent come up there and drove his truck across the ditch and, of course, caved in on both sides. And I reminded him that, he drove through our barricade, and he just kind of, snorted at me and went on inside. So anyway, I have to get my hands out there to excavate all that. So anyway, that had me just a little bit dandered up. We're all in this together to work this project together, and we kind of want to do a good job together. But, needless to say, some people are just nasty people. So when I come back, I'll tell you the results of dealing with Mr. Nasty.
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0: Howdy, it's Pappy G. How about a Texas original? An old cowboy at the turn of the last century was once asked how to find the Big Bend country. He thought for a moment. Then he said, "Go south from Fort Davis until you come to the place where the rainbows wait for rain, where the big river is kept in a stone box, where water runs uphill, and where the mountains float in the air, except at night when they go away to play with other mountains. That's Big Bend." And honestly, there's no better description of it than that. Big Bend National Park sits in the far southwest corner of Texas along a sweeping curve of the Rio Grande that gives the park its name. 801,000 acres of Chihuahuan desert, canyon, and sky. One of the most remote places in the lower 48 states. More than 3 hours from the nearest commercial airport. Down roads that eventually stop being roads and become suggestions. The numbers alone are staggering. More than 1,200 species of plants, some found nowhere else on Earth. More than 450 species of birds, more than any other national park in America. 56 species of reptiles, 75 species of mammals, mountain lions, black bears, the Mexican black bear, which disappeared from the park entirely and then quietly walked back across the Rio Grande from Mexico on its own and came home. The Chisos Mountains rise from the desert floor in the center of the park, the only mountain range in the United States contained entirely within a national park's boundary. On a summer day, the desert floor can reach 115 degrees. Drive up into the Chisos Basin, and it drops 20 degrees before you stop climbing. Pine trees, cool air, deer watching you from the tree line. Then walk back down and you're in the desert again. Three entirely different worlds within one park. Desert, river, mountain. Each one extraordinary, all of them Texas. Six flags have flown over Big Bend in its long history. Spain, France, Mexico, the Republic of Texas, the Confederacy, and the United States. 10,000 years of human presence, dinosaur bones in the canyon walls. Fossils of the largest flying creature that ever lived, a pterosaur with a wingspan of nearly 40 feet, found right here in Brewster County, Texas. Big Bend became a national park on June 12, 1944. The state of Texas bought the land and gave it to the country. We gave America one of its greatest treasures and kept it in Texas. Where else would you put it? I'm Pappy G, and this has been a Texas Original. Come back and see us.
2: Cattle and cotton lower, corn and wheat higher. I'm Kerry Martin with a market update on the Texas Farm Bureau Radio Network. Cattle futures trading lower with October live cattle down $1.12 at $2.1180. December down $1.10, $2.1370. Feeder cattle lower, October down $2.30, trading at $3.1577. The November feeder contract down $2.37, $3.0910. Corn slightly higher with September up three quarters, $5.11 a bushel. December corn up one and a half at $5.35. Wheat sharply higher with September up 18 cents, $8.21.5. Cotton lower on the new crop December. It's down 61 points, 91.80 cents. October, West Texas crude down 61 cents, $82.92 a barrel. I'm Kerry Martin on the Texas Farm Bureau Radio Network.
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5: Good morning. Now your Hill Country weather. I'm staff meteorologist James Covington. Skies will be mostly sunny. Can't rule out an afternoon thunderstorm. For Friday, the high in the upper 90s. Southeast winds 10 to 20 miles per hour. Clear tonight, humid, falling into the low to mid 70s. Southeast winds 5 to 15. Hot but less humid Saturday. Plenty of sunshine, 101 the high. Another hot one Sunday. Sunny, breezy, high around 103.
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Loving Where It's Going with Josh Ward. Pappy G back with you. Continuing on with our theme of the construction stories today. And I told you about that we were doing some facilities work and had dug a ditch with for our power when a pipe superintendent decided to drive through the barricade and across the ditch and cave it in and kind of gruffed at me for mentioning that he's, you know, in violation. And so anyway, he goes on in the office and I've got my hands there and they're hand digging it out and one thing or another. And along comes a crane, what they call a Manawalk 4100. And my friend, if you know anything about cranes, that's a pretty good size crane. Anyway, the rigger was going ahead and making sure everybody's out of the way and one thing or another. And we had become friends earlier, and I went over and kind of said, "Hey, Jay," I said, "tell me something." And he goes, "What?" And I said, "How hard is it for that 4100 to pick up a pickup truck?" And I pointed at him and told him my story, and he goes, "Not hard at all." He goes over there and talks to his supervisor, and I gather up my people, and we leave. Because we did not want to be witnesses to any form of what was fixing to go down. And we didn't want to, you know, have to say anything that would be contrary to that. So getting that all set up, we took off and went to another area. And apparently what happened was the rigger and all that bunch, they jumped over there, throwed some spreader bars under that truck, hooked onto that crane, picked it up, set it on top of a four-story structure in less than 1 minute, and then moved on. You know, basically, nobody even heard the crane really stop. You know, it's constantly moving the whole time. Anyway, as the story goes, they said when that superintendent come out and find his truck missing, he took his hard hat off and throwed it on the ground and said several obscenities. And so the search was on, and it actually took almost an hour before it dawned on them that the pickup was sitting on top of that structure. The fun part about that, or the funny part about that, was that it took 3 days, time they investigated, time they got a special permit, which is what it took for making lifts in that nature, and got it back down on the ground. Needless to say, that superintendent, just outdid himself with rage and one thing or another. And so when it was all kind of the dust settled, they allowed him to resign and go on. And it was a blessing to us all to get him off the job site and get on and back to working with decent people. So, pal, hang in there. I've got some more stuff coming. You'll be glad you did. You stayed with me there. Be back with you shortly.

0: Canadian Ragweed, 17. Pappy G live at you again. Thought it'd be a good time to throw a little disclaimer in there since we're on the construction story thing. And there's an old saying about construction stories that what's the difference between a fable and a construction story? And the answer is one goes once upon a time and the other one goes, now this ain't no lie. And that is a gospel truth there about construction stories. So just giving you a pre-up, we'll be back with you shortly. Stay with me, pal.
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0: The Cowboy Kind by Curtis Grimes, and Pappy back in your ear along with Big Boss Man Evan. I want to give a shout out to Miss Jana I met today, and she's our website, I guess you said, extraordinaire, and takes good care of us in that sort of business.
1: Now, she handles many websites for clients of ours because in today's age, radio, yes, is still the low-key dominant medium to reach the most amount of people, but radio can only give you curiosity. From there, you say you want to know more? Go visit a website or go visit our Facebook or wherever else. And Jana is the person who is much smarter than me in that area. So I say, Mr. and Mrs. Business Owner, we got great radio for you. Let's take a look at your website. And if it's not up to snuff, then we ring Jana's bell and she comes in and she puts the plan together. Here's the thing that you love about Jana. Straight shooter, yes. But the price that she gives, if you took it anywhere else for what she does, they're going to put a one in front of that price or a zero behind it.
0: There you go.
1: She is so affordable for what she delivers. Yes. I've had different websites and I've put them out and people are like, yeah, I could build your website about $20,000. And I'm like, you're kidding me. Or today we have AI. AI can build my website. AI is like hurting a bunch of first graders that are hyped up on sugar. I need this. And AI's like, well, this? No, this, I didn't ask for that.
0: Yeah, didn't ask for that. And but you got it anyway, didn't
1: 2 you? 2 days later, you're frustrated out of your gourd.
0: Mm-hmm.
1: So
0: Miss Jenna, she scrapes all that out of the way.
1: She speaks that language.
0: Takes
1: she
0: care of us.
1: Does amazing work, particularly because the price that she charges is so much lower than everybody else's, mm-hmm. and her value is extraordinarily high. I keep telling her, charge more money.
0: Well, we want her well taken care of so she don't run off somewhere.
1: Oh, she's so wonderful. Yeah, she really anyway. Is. Yeah.
0: Shout out to you, Miss Jana, once again. It was a pleasure meeting you and look forward to seeing you soon. All right, folks, pal, friend of mine, be back with you soon.
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Happy G here with you. Well, being fairly new in the radio business, each day it seems like I have a new discovery or two. And one of the things that I did discover is that when people know that you're out on the air and everything, they're usually pretty complimentary. But the other day I had relayed a story to you about how that I had wanted to name my second child, if it was a boy, Hatchet Jack. And it was a boy, and of course his mother vetoed that before he was born. And because she was looking for something that kind of had a Native American, which I call First Americans, accent to it, and it settled on Dakota John. So anyway, he got his name thrown out on the air, and soon afterward I get a text message from him that tells me that he wants to be paid in Mythic Barbecue for the royalties to that. Well, son, there ain't no royalties, but however, since you and your brother have done a good job taking care of me the last couple of years, I will have to concede that next chance we get, we're going to go to the Mythic Barbecue place and have a good plate of barbecue. So moving right along, I'm going to go back on break and come back and continue in our round of chat with you, pal. Hang in there with me. You'll be glad you did.

0: Tumbleweed Live with Zach Walter. Happy to be back live with you. Looking forward to some continuing conversation with my pal out there. Carrying on. I'm looking for a few items here and there, but in the same vein of dealing with the construction stories, I'll set up another one that we got. Once again, it has to do with working at the powerhouse in Carson, California. And so stick it out with me for about another hour and we'll chat.
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2: Shelby Palmer with Fixed Door. 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
2: And it's coming along nicely, but it's not quite where you want it.
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3: 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If something's not right, we're going to make it right, even if it costs us some money.
2: How do we get a hold of Fixed Door?
3: Pick up

0: 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Or come by to see us over at the new shop and we'll say hi.
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Whiskey Won't by Lane Smith is a rising country music singer and former bullfighter from Springbanks, Texas, known for blending Texas grit with Nashville polish. Good to hear from him. Pappy G back talking with you, setting up our next construction story. Once again, like I said, we're back in working in the California powerhouse in Carson, picture perfect weather every day. The units that we're building are cogeneration. I'll get it out of my mouth here in a minute and everything. Anyway, basically what there was four generating plants. Each one of these are the size of a football field, you know, 100 plus yards long, 50 plus yards wide. And the main structure is what's called a heat recovery boiler. It's a huge boiler. It's like seven stories high. And then one end of it is a basically a flare silo or stack. And it looks like in the early 50s was considered a missile silo. Anyway, it handles the exhaust from the heat recovery unit. And like I said, this thing is about seven stories high. So no elevators. Each and every day, three or four times a day, I'd have to make about 14 sets of steps to get up there to the top, because most of what my crew was working on was the finishing touches on the top of the unit. So anyway, this is going to deal with an individual that was a little bit on the lazy side. And I had to devise a way to where I could actually catch him at sleeping on the job, because the moment I headed upstairs, I'd hear all kinds of whistles and catcalls, so that gave him plenty of warning. So anyway, when I come back from the break, we'll continue with that story. Stay with me, pal. We're going to get you there.

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1: Cattle, wheat, and cotton all strongly higher while corn trades lower. I'm Kerry Martin with a market update on the Texas Farm Bureau Radio Network. Cattle futures trading higher with the October live cattle contract up 335 at 214.12. December up 347, trading at 216.05. Feeder cattle sharply higher with September up 597, 324.97. October feeders up 647, trading at 320.72. Corn is lower, September down 2 cents at 512 a bushel. December corn down 1¾, 534¾. Wheat continuing to climb above $8. September Kansas City wheat up 16 cents at 808 a bushel. December cotton up 122 points, 90.36 cents. October West Texas crude up 3 at 82.26 a barrel. I'm Kerry Martin on the Texas Farm Bureau Radio Network.
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6: Good morning. Now your Hill Country weather. I'm staff meteorologist James Covington. Skies will be mostly sunny. Can't rule out an afternoon thunderstorm for our Friday. The high in the upper 90s. Southeast winds 10 to 20 miles per hour. Clear tonight, humid, falling into the low to mid 70s. Southeast winds 5 to 15. Hot but less humid Saturday, plenty of sunshine, 101 the high. Another hot one Sunday, sunny, breezy, around 103.
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0: Turnpike Troubadours, Pappy G back with you. Going to continue on with my construction story there. And dealing with the individual that I had originally mentioned that he was a little bit lazy. Well, I want to retract that and say that he was a whole lot lazy. Anyway, so I'd been getting word that once up on the top of the structure, he's been taking naps during our working hours. And so when I confronted him, he immediately indicated that that was in error, that he wouldn't do such a thing. And so therefore, I also told him, I said, well, okay, if I personally catch you doing that, then you realize you're pretty much gone, right? Oh, no, boss, you will never catch me laying around on the job. And I said, okay, fair enough. So the next day, I sent him on up with the rest of the crowd and gave him instructions about who he was supposed to work with and how he was supposed to accomplish these items and that sort of thing. Then waited about 20 minutes or so, so I'd give him time to get up there and get settled in. And so instead of going up the stairways on the unit that I was the foreman on, I went 100 yards next door and went up on their unit, up on the seventh story, where so that puts me like level with him. And then I went one step further. I went up another 50 feet or so on the flare stack for the unit I was on. And that put me about 50 feet above him. And sure enough, he's laying on a stack of sandbags that he had kind of made him a pallet with. And so as I was looking down at him, he stretched, put his hands above his head, looked straight up, and saw me waving at him. Shot up, I mean, like something had, you know, stabbed him in the behind with a hot ice pick. Immediately tried to pretend that he was working. I give myself a chuckle and come on down. Let him stay up there. He didn't even come down for lunch. Let him stay up there all day. And then when he got down, said, okay. You know, and of course, you know, he was like his lip hanging down and everything. And I said, well, you know, I told you, you're going to be gone. The thing was that this gentleman's name it was classic. His name was Slutch. He was a convicted drug purveyor there in the California area, and he was working for us on a work furlough. So he kind of had to maintain that job to be able to get unincarcerated during the week. He'd have to go back during the weekend and everything. So he was pretty sad, needless to say, that, you know, and I think what really upset him was because he just obviously decided that I wasn't going to be able to catch him with all his alarm systems set up. But anyway, got him, reassured him, give him one more chance. And so talked with the guys work. They said that, yeah, he was actually starting about halfway make a hand. So that's the good side of it. We'll continue on with some additional stories that, and a couple of them will revolve around Mr. Slutch and what I would say the antics of Mr. Slutch. Anyway, well, pal, I'm going to drop into a break, and I'll come back, and we'll continue to chat.
1: 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I like sports, and I am Stingray Fan.

0: Sam Riggs says, until his heart stops beating. It sounds kind of severe to me. Anyway, continuing on with our construction stories, I'm going to do one more about the antics of Mr. Slutch. So here we are, Southern California, beautiful weather, on a construction site. We're putting in 7/12s, you know, 12 hours a day, 7 days a week. So we do have a lunch break in the middle of that. But every morning what I would do was I would take a little Ziploc bag and put me about six vanilla cream cookies in there for my, around 3 o'clock break. And usually if there was anybody around at the time, I would offer to share them and that sort of thing. But anyway, kept them right there in my little print box out on. And so one day I could go up there in my usual about 3 o'clock routine, double check, make sure my timesheet's all taken care of, and open up the print sack and the cookies are gone. Not a one. Well, so what? You know, this is a construction site and it's not the end of the world. But anyway, at 7 o'clock, when everybody comes down and we check and make sure that nobody's hurt and everybody's doing okay just before the quitting whistle blows. And I mentioned to my crew, I got 12 people, including Mr. Slutch, and gathered them up. And I mentioned the fact that somehow my break cookies disappeared. All 11 out of the 12 turned around and looked at Mr. Slutch. Now, I can't do his voice justice with my low range because his high range would almost break glass. But the moment they all looked at him, he starts screaming, "Yeah, yeah, look at the con, look at the con. Anything goes down wrong, automatically y'all blame the con." So we kind of got a laugh at it and everything. The whistle blew, everybody, and he comes up to me and he goes, "Boss, I'm going to tell you something." He said, "It's not one of the hands." He said, "It's one of them other foremans that you allow to hang around because you make the rest of us go to work." And he said, "So it's one of your friends that took your cookies." I never did really find out who actually took them at that particular time, but I felt like that Mr. Slutch had plenty of expertise in that area. So anyway, once again, the annals of construction and some of the epic situations that you have to put up with. So be back with you after a break, and stay with me because there's still more to come. You'll be glad you did.
1: So come on, take my heart.

0: The Platteliners telling you they're sitting on top of the world. Pappy G back at you, getting ready to sign off for today. So as a parting jester, I'm going to say to my pal out there, be back here Monday right around the 9 o'clock hour. You be careful on all your endeavors out there, and come Monday morning, look for me on the radio. You'll be glad you did. Bye-bye.
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1: Cattle, wheat, and cotton higher, corn trading lower. I'm Kerry Martin with the market update on the Texas Farm Bureau Radio Network. Cattle futures trading strongly higher here at the noon hour, with October live cattle up 232, trading at 213.10. The December up 247, 215.05. Feeder cattle sharply higher, September up 450, 323.50. October feeders up 512, trading at 319.37. Corn slightly lower, September down 2.5, 511.5. December corn down 2.5, trading at 534 even. September Kansas City wheat up 9 cents at 801 a bushel. Cotton trading above 90 cents on the new crop December contract. It's up 190 points at 91.04. October West Texas crude up 47 cents, 82.70 a barrel. I'm Kerry Martin on the Texas Farm Bureau Radio Network.
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11: Good afternoon. Now your Hill Country weather. I'm staff meteorologist James Covington. Isolated thunderstorms for Friday afternoon, mostly sunny with a high in the upper 90s. Southeast winds 10 to 20 miles per hour. Clear tonight, humid, falling into the low to mid 70s. Southeast winds 5 to 15. Hot but less humid Saturday, plenty of sunshine, 101 high. Another hot one Sunday, sunny, breezy, air in 103.
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1: This week, it's the Battle of Highway 29. The Burnett Bulldogs are coming to Jacket Stadium for a rivalry dating all the way back to 1927. After nearly a century of football, the all-time series is knotted up at a dead even 40-40-2. Burnett has a bigger 4A school, bringing a sturdy squad across the county lines. But Coach Matt Green has the 3A Jackets ready to punch above their weight class. Lano is fielding an offensive line averaging, get this, 265 pounds. If sophomore tailback Cole Landers follows those big road graders and All-State Mario Hernandez anchors the defense, the Bulldogs will have their hands full. It'll be a muggy 92 degrees at kickoff, so conditioning is key. We'll be back with more of the football preview show in just a minute.

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1: Looking around at the new District 3-3A Division 1, we'll be keeping a sharp eye on the reigning champs in Wall, plus tough squads in Early, Ingram, and San Angelo TLC. Iron sharpens iron. In the collegiate ranks, the Lone Star State is buzzing. UT Austin and Texas A&M getting together in November. Coaches Steve Sarkisian and Mike Elko know that Lone Star showdown is everything. In the Big 12, the Baylor Bears and TCU Horned Frogs are hungry to climb back to the mountaintop, while Houston and Rice are defending the H-Town turf. Looking at Sunday, Jerry Jones and Dak Prescott are making their usual front page noise in Dallas, desperately chasing that championship magic. Down south, the Houston Texans are the talk of the league. That young C.J. Stroud stands in the pocket with the poise of a young Otto Graham. But everyone is still chasing Patrick Mahomes and those mighty Kansas Chiefs. Friday night, Lano versus Burnett, pregame at 6:45. Right here on 102.9 Stinger FM.
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1: Cattle, wheat, and cotton all strongly higher, corn slightly lower. I'm Kerry Martin with a market update on the Texas Farm Bureau Radio Network. We're winding down the trading day. We see cattle trading higher with October live cattle up $1.97 to $12.75. December up $2.05 at $2.14.62. Feeder cattle strongly higher with September up $3.40, $3.22.40. October feeders up $3.72. $3.1797. Corn just fractionally lower. September down 3/4, $5.13 1/4. December corn down a half at $5.36 a bushel. Kansas City wheat making gains again, up 11 3/4 on the September contract, trading at $8.03 3/4. December cotton making a sharp move higher, up 251 points at 91.65 cents. October West Texas crude up 67, $82.90 a barrel. I'm Kerry Martin on the Texas Farm Bureau Radio Network.
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3: Good afternoon. Now your Hill Country weather. I'm staff meteorologist James Covington. Isolated thunderstorms for Friday afternoon. Mostly sunny with a high in the upper 90s. Southeast winds 10 to 20 miles per hour. Clear tonight. Humid, falling to the low to mid 70s. Southeast winds 5 to 15. Hot but less humid Saturday. Plenty of sunshine. 101 the high. Another hot one Sunday. Sunny, breezy. Air in 103.
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0: 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But Luke isn't fighting alone. 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
1: Howdy, it's Pappy G. How about a Texas original? In the fall of 1966, two men walked into a bar in San Antonio. One was a pilot and a businessman named Rollin King. The other was his lawyer, a transplanted New Jersey attorney named Herb Kelleher, who had put down roots in Texas and never looked back. King had an ideal, a simple one: fly people between Dallas, Houston, and San Antonio, the three biggest cities in Texas, quickly, cheaply, and without all the fuss that came with the big airlines. No frills, low fares, get people out of their cars and into the sky. He grabbed a cocktail napkin and drew a triangle. Dallas at the top, San Antonio on the left, Houston on the right. "There's your airline," he said. Kelleher looked at it, thought about it, and said he was just crazy enough to go along with it. They incorporated in March of 1967 as Air Southwest. And then three major Texas airlines, Braniff, TransTexas, and Continental, decided this scrappy little startup needed to die before it ever left the ground. They sued. Then they sued again. Then appealed. They fought Southwest through the Texas court system all the way to the United States Supreme Court. For 4 years, not a single Southwest airplane carried a single passenger. The Supreme Court finally refused to hear the case in December of 1970. The Texas Supreme Court ruled in Southwest's favor in June of 1971. And on June 18, 1971, 4 years after that cocktail napkin, the first Southwest Airlines flight lifted off from Dallas Love Field. Herb Kelleher walked out to meet the plane when it arrived, put his hands on that airplane and kissed it on the lips and cried. He said later, "I think my greatest moment in business was when that first Southwest airplane arrived after 4 years of litigation, and I walked up to it and kissed that baby on the lips and I cried." Southwest went on to become the largest domestic airline in America by passengers carried. It proved that ordinary people deserved affordable air travel, not just the wealthy few. All of it from a triangle on a napkin in a San Antonio bar, only in Texas. I'm Pappy G. This has been a Texas original. Y'all come back and see us.
2: Cattle and cotton closed lower, corn and wheat higher. I'm Kerry Martin with a market update on the Texas Farm Bureau Radio Network. Cattle futures ending lower on Friday with October live cattle down $1.20 to close the week at $211.72. The December down $1.07, $213.72. Feeder cattle lower, October down $1.55, $316.52. November feeders down $1.55 at $309.92. Corn closed slightly higher, September up 1 3/4, $5.12 a bushel. December corn up 3, $536.5. Another big jump on wheat, December Kansas City wheat up 22 1/4, closing at $8.44 1/4. Cotton lower with the December down 103 points, $91.38. October West Texas crude down 15 cents, $83.38 a barrel. I'm Kerry Martin on the Texas Farm Bureau Radio Network.
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10: Good afternoon. Now your Hill Country weather. I'm staff meteorologist James Covington. Isolated thunderstorms for Friday afternoon, mostly sunny with a high in the upper 90s. Southeast winds 10 to 20 miles per hour. Clear tonight, humid, falling into the low to mid 70s. Southeast winds 5 to 15. Hot but less humid Saturday, plenty of sunshine, 101 the high. Another hot one Sunday, sunny, breezy, air in 103.
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1: Cattle, wheat, and cotton close higher while corn closes lower. I'm Kerry Martin with Closing Markets on the Texas Farm Bureau Radio Network. Cattle futures finally saw a bounce on Thursday after losing big ground throughout the week. We finished higher on both live and feeder cattle, with October live cattle up 215 at 212.92, the December up 225, closing at 214.80. Feeder cattle finished higher, September up 345, 322.45. October feeders up 382, closing at 318.07. Cash fed cattle market this week, lower. Most of the sales we've seen are in the Northern Plains. Cattle selling at 218 to 220 live in the north, 345 dressed. Those prices $7 to $10 lower compared to the previous week. Boxed beef lower, choice down $1.66, 383.47, select down 255 at 360.13. Corn closed lower after making big gains throughout the trading week, with the September contract down 3 3/4, 5.10 1/4, December down 3 cents, closing at 5.33 1/2. Now, wheat just doesn't seem to run out of steam. It's continuing to climb higher on the Russia-Ukraine war and the fact that no grain is being exported in that Black Sea region. December, Kansas City wheat up 13 1/4, closing at 8.22 a bushel. December, Chicago wheat up 12 1/2, 7.60 3/4. Cotton had a big gain, sharply higher on the new crop December contract, up 320 points. Topping 90 cents, it closed out at 92.34 cents. In the energy market, September natural gas up 3 at 287. October West Texas crude up $1.37, 83.60 a barrel. I'm Kerry Martin on the Texas Farm Bureau Radio Network.
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5: Afternoon. Now your Hill Country weather. I'm staff meteorologist James Covington. Isolated thunderstorms for Friday afternoon. Mostly sunny with a high in the upper 90s. Southeast winds 10 to 20 miles per hour. Clear tonight. Humid, falling into the low to mid 70s. Southeast winds 5 to 15. Hot but less humid Saturday. Plenty of sunshine. 101 high. Another hot one Sunday. Sunny, breezy. Air in 103.
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4: 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I'm Russell, radiology tech at Llano Regional Hospital. 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
1: Howdy, it's Pappy G. How about a Texas original? For 9 years, Texas was its own country. Not a territory, not a province, not somebody's colony. A sovereign, independent nation with its own president, its own Congress, its own constitution, its own army, its own navy, its own currency, and its own flag, the Lone Star Flag. It started on March 2, 1836, Texas Independence Day, with 59 delegates signed the Texas Declaration of Independence at a place called Washington on the Brazos. They wrote it in one day. The Alamo was under siege while the ink was still drying. 6 weeks later, Sam Houston won the Battle of San Jacinto in 18 minutes, and Texas was free. What followed was 9 of the most chaotic, ambitious, broke, and remarkable years in the history of North America. The Republic of Texas was born into debt and never quite escaped it. The capital moved 6 times in the first 3 years alone. Washington on the Brazos, Harrisburg, Galveston, Belasco, Columbia, Houston, and finally Austin in 1839. Mexico refused to recognize Texas independence and threatened to reconquer the territory. The treasury was empty. The currency, Texas dollars, traded with such a steep discount that merchants accepted them reluctantly, even if at all. And yet, France recognized Texas. Belgium recognized Texas. The Netherlands recognized Texas. Great Britain recognized Texas, which made the United States very nervous indeed. The ideal of a British-aligned republic setting on America's southern border was enough to finally get Washington moving on the annexation question. The Texas Navy, a scrappy fleet of 8 ships, patrolled the Gulf of Mexico and disrupted Mexican shipping. When President Houston tried to order the Navy back to port to save money, the Commodore ignored him and kept sailing. Houston declared him a pirate. The Texas Congress overruled Houston and reinstated the Commodore. Even the Navy had opinions. This was Texas, after all. On December 29, 1845, Texas joined the United States as the 28th state. On February 19, 1846, the formal transfer of power complete. The flag came down, the legend never did. I'm Pappy G, and this has been a Texas original. Come back and see.
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5: Good afternoon. Now your Hill Country weather. I'm staff meteorologist James Covington. Isolated thunderstorms for a Friday afternoon, mostly sunny with a high in the upper 90s. Southeast winds 10 to 20 miles per hour. Clear tonight, humid, falling to the low to mid 70s. Southeast winds 5 to 15. Hot but less humid Saturday, plenty of sunshine, 101 high. Another hot one Sunday, sunny, breezy, air in 103.
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5: Now your Hill Country weather. I'm meteorologist Scott Cook. Lows down to 75 degrees tonight. Skies will be clear with an eastern breeze at 5 miles an hour. Highs back up to 100 degrees Saturday afternoon. We're going to be sunny throughout the day, and winds will be light out of the southeast. Lows are turning to 74 degrees Saturday night. We'll have mostly clear skies. And a high of 100 degrees for our Sunday afternoon. Skies will be sunny throughout the day with a southeastern breeze at around 5 miles an hour.
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1: This week, it's the Battle of Highway 29. The Burnet Bulldogs are coming to Jacket Stadium for a rivalry dating all the way back to 1927. After nearly a century of football, the all-time series is knotted up at a dead even 40-40-2. Burnet has a bigger 4A school, bringing a sturdy squad across the county lines. But Coach Matt Green has the 3A Jackets ready to punch above their weight class. Lano is fielding an offensive line averaging, get this, 265 pounds. If sophomore tailback Cole Landers follows those big road graders and All-State Mario Hernandez anchors the defense, the Bulldogs will have their hands full. It'll be a muggy 92 degrees at kickoff, so conditioning is key. We'll be back with more of the football preview show in just a minute.
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6: Looking around at the new District 3-3A Division 1, we'll be keeping a sharp eye on the reigning champs in Wall, plus tough squads in Early, Ingram, and San Angelo TLC. Iron sharpens iron. In the collegiate ranks, the Lone Star State is buzzing. UT Austin and Texas A&M getting together in November. Coaches Steve Sarkisian and Mike Elko know that Lone Star Showdown is everything. In the Big 12, the Baylor Bears and TCU Horned Frogs are hungry to climb back to the mountaintop, while Houston and Rice are defending the H-Town turf. Looking at Sunday, Jerry Jones and Dak Prescott are making their usual front page noise in Dallas, desperately chasing that championship magic. Down south, the Houston Texans are the talk of the league. That young C.J. Stroud stands in the pocket with the poise of a young Otto Graham. But everyone is still chasing Patrick Mahomes and those mighty Kansas Chiefs. Friday night, Llano versus Burnett, pregame at 6:45, right here on 102.9 Stinger FM.

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7: Now your Hill Country weather. I'm meteorologist Scott Cook. Lows down to 75 degrees tonight. Skies will be clear with an eastern breeze at 5 miles an hour. Highs back up to 100 degrees Saturday afternoon. We're going to be sunny throughout the day, and winds will be light out of the southeast. Lows are turning to 74 degrees Saturday night, with mostly clear skies. And a high of 100 degrees for our Sunday afternoon. Skies will be sunny throughout the day, with a southeastern breeze at around 5 miles an hour.
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1: Hello, everybody. Welcome to the first football broadcast of 2026 here on Stinger FM, and it's going to be a good one, folks. Lano Yellow Jackets are hosting the Burnet Bulldogs in a rivalry. Now, it's not a district rivalry. I get that, but it's a long, long, long, and I'll say it one more time, long-term rivalry going back generations, literally. So, welcome to the broadcast. My name is Lance Center. Along with me is Grant Robinson. And, yeah, this is a new broadcast team for a new season. And, Grant, welcome aboard.
2: Well, thank you. I'm glad to be here. This is I'm really excited for this game and excited to be in the booth.
1: Well, listen, I haven't been nervous in doing a broadcast in, 28 years, maybe 27. The first year I probably was. Well, I admit it. I got some jitters tonight. This is the first from a play-by-play perspective, and following the venerable Art DeLugage is just an honor for me.
2: You bet.
1: But it's also a challenge
2: because yeah.
1: He was so good and so wonderful. And folks, here's what I'm going to promise you. You're going to have a good time. We're going to have fun. We're going to stay positive, and we're going to love on the Jackets and the Jacket fans throughout the season. So I went ahead and named it. We're homers. I'll just go ahead and call it.
2: I'm fine with that. Let's just wear it.
1: There you go. So, speaking of being a homer, this is Burnet. Now, if you've been around Lano football for any length of time, I've been around, dare I say, 50 years, close to it. And I know, Grant, you haven't been around Burnet football as much, or Lano versus Burnet.
2: Right.
1: But this is a deep-seated rivalry. I think it has to do with geographic location.
2: You bet.
1: And I were talking about that.
2: You bet. Yeah. I mean, you just have to figure that just – you know, a stone's throw up the road on one highway is Burnet, and that's going to be a rivalry. And, you know, when we play Marble Falls, it's a rivalry. They're on the other highway. So, yeah, and a lot of these kids know each other. They grow up together. They play the travel sports together, and they play against each other.
1: That's right.
2: And that's just the way it is. It's not that far away.
1: And I think you hit on an important point. You know, even in the youth football leagues, you know, the ones before the high school and junior high, you know, they're playing each other.
2: Mm-hmm.
1: So they have that rivalry internally. And that's going to carry over in tonight's game. And the stands are filling up for Lano. They're ready. Burnet's people are showing up. Their stands aren't quite full yet, but they're on their way, I can promise you.
2: You betcha.
1: So we're going to get set. We're going to talk about a little bit more about this game and get it set up for you. But in the meantime, we want to hear from Coach Green and his pregame show. We'll be back after that.
3: Welcome to the pregame show. I'm Evan Chance alongside Coach Green, Lano High School Athletic Director and head coach of the Lano Yellow Jackets. Tonight, we are talking about the matchup between Lano and the Burnet Bulldogs. Coach, what can you tell me about tonight's matchup?
4: Well, you know, I think the first thing you got to acknowledge is just the simple fact we're playing Burnet, and that is a rivalry that dates back long before you and me ever even existed. And it's not a series that has always been played every year, but clearly these two schools have done battle in football for a long time. I think I saw a record this week that they've played 81 times, and I think the record stands right now 40-40 and one tie. So, I mean, obviously this dates way back, and what's weird, I read about it, there's been huge streaks where both teams have gone on long winning streaks and the other one can't

0: to win, and it's flipped and gone back and forth. But, you know, I think when these two communities come together in a Texas high school football game, particularly to open the season, it doesn't get a lot bigger than that. And we're excited to be playing Burnett. I'm sure they're happy to be playing us. And at the same time, there's no love lost between either school. We respect them, but I wouldn't say they're our best friends. And I think they would probably stay the same thing. So we're excited about it and looking forward to it.
1: Which part of Burnett's strategy do you feel might be the most difficult for Llano to prepare for?
0: Well, you know, I think really both sides, and I'll tell you why. Like, I think defensively, Coach Spear is their head coach, but he's also been their defensive coordinator. And he's been there for many years. And so as you watch them on film, you're going to see that their defense has a pretty good understanding of what they're trying to do. They don't get confused a lot. They don't look lost on defense. They're very confident about where to line up, what to get into, and really how to play it. And so I just think defensively, they'll pose some problems because they're very sound and they're very familiar with Coach Spear's defensive system. On the flip side, they have a brand new offense coordinator. He has not coached a day there as far as he got hired last year, maybe in June. He's been there through 7-on-7, but he has not coached a game at Burnett. It will be his first game against us tonight, you know, and there's a little bit of the unknown that we have two scrimmages to go off of. That's not really a lot. And so we just know that there's a lot of things out there we haven't seen from him. We're not familiar with him. And so I think that unfamiliarity is concerning. But all you can do is prepare for what you've seen on film. Try to get your kids a couple scenarios in the week in practice that maybe they could try, and then go play defense and play fast. So both sides present problems, but I think it's for different reasons.
1: We've had some tremendous athletes from Llano graduate, move on. We've got some new students that are stepping up. What are you excited to see when the team takes the field?
0: Well, I'll tell you what, I'm excited to see all the kids that are going to take the field for us. They're a bunch of great kids and they're fun to coach. But I will tell you this. This is one of the most experienced teams that we have ever returned in my tenure here. They are also by far the most inexperienced team we have ever had since I have been here. Now, you got to think about that. We have 22 seniors back, and most of the returning starters that we do have back are seniors. I mean, they have been there. They have played in the biggest of ball games. Many of them have been starters the last 2 years, going on 3 year starters, and Luke Davis will enter his fourth year as a starter tonight. Very rare for that to happen. On the flip side, with those 22 seniors and all the experience that comes back from the last two seasons, we have 9 sophomores who have not been on the varsity who will be suiting up tonight. Now, Cole Landers did come up and play as a freshman, so I should probably say 8 sophomores. But we have some extreme youth and we have some extreme experience on our team. And so it's a weird mix, kind of a hot and cold, if you will, or a spicy and sweet. And I'm really excited to see our older guys get the chance to be leaders and help these young guys. And I love saying this, it's one of my favorite sayings, but the Friday night lights are always brightest the first time you see them. And these sophomores tonight are going to see the Friday night lights for the first time. And not only will they be seeing them for the first time in Llano, they will be seeing it against arguably one of our biggest arch rivals ever in the Burnett Bulldogs. And so as a coach, I have my concerns about that. You want them to get hit early, hard, because oddly, when that happens, it tends to take some of the brightness out of those Friday night lights and calm them down and get them prepared to play well. But I know that those youngsters are going to be feeling some big time butterflies in their guts. And that's normal because it's a big deal and it's fun. But I want that to go away quick. And I hope that our experienced players, they're going to feel it too. Because I'm telling you, man, I say this, that Friday night football, it's a high you can't buy. And these kids experience the ultimate healthy, wonderful high of football. But you got to come off of that and you got to get grounded and you got to get going and play good football. And so I hope that our seniors and our experienced players will help those young guys get their feet on the ground, if you will, and get to playing. And those lights will dim a little bit and allow us to play our best football.
1: Coach, tonight's got a little bit more to it as well. And I'm going to do my best not to be in the fields with this, but the helmets are very special.
0: Yes, they are. We're going to honor Art. Obviously, you know, his voice is not on here tonight. But we have stickers that some were donated by Shane Lynch, and they're on our JV helmets, and they have an orange football with the Art's name, ART, in the middle, and they're pretty large. Obviously not bigger than a normal decal, but they're very large. And then our varsity kids tonight on their white helmets, we have a big black circle And it's on the back of the helmet, and hollowed out is the name Art. And so the white helmet will shine brightly with his name. And we all miss him. And it's a definite different feel without him. And I know we all miss him. We hurt for him. But we're going to remember him. We're going to honor him. We are going to have a game where we're going to honor Art. And that's coming later in the season. And, you know, we contemplated doing it at some of these earlier games where we have homecoming. But there's too much going on, and Art really doesn't deserve to share with anybody. Art needs to have his own night. And then we have our first responders night. And again, I just don't think Art needs to share with anybody. And so we're eyeballing a later season game, maybe the wall game, and we're going to honor him and pay tribute to Art and all he's done. And our community has just done so much already for that family, and trying to really point out and put a spotlight on what Art did for this town, for these athletes, for the kids, for the coaches. But tonight we're going to honor him, and it won't just be tonight. It's all season. These stickers will be on our helmets all year. And I hope when people see it that they smile, and I know that I will. And I know it's emotional too, but we miss him, and he's in our heart.
2: You know, if he was here, what he'd tell us, don't do that.
0: And no, I can hear him. I can hear his voice right now. Coach Green, it's not about me. It's about these kids and about this town. And while he's so right, he's so wrong at the same time, because he did so much for this town and so much for this athletic program. And he deserves greater recognition than just having stickers on the helmets. But I do hope that the people in the stands and the people on the radio listening to this will know that Art will be forever with us, and he will be in our hearts forever. And we recognize all he has done, and we want to honor him by wearing that on our helmets.
1: That is Coach Matt Green, head coach of the Lano Yellow Jackets. Kickoff is coming up right here on Stinger FM.
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5: Lano just finished the national anthem. Boy, that just sends a chill up your back, knowing that football is starting and you're getting kicked off with such a great rendition from the Lano band.
6: You bet.
5: Lano won the toss and is elected to receive. I think that's always a good strategy when you're facing a really tough opponent. You want to get something established.
6: Well, and our strength, I think, is offense. I think we want to get going. And we want to put a crooked number up here pretty quick.
5: Agreed.
6: And get on top of them.
5: Agreed. And I think, come out and take charge of this one. And, I know you were there this morning as well in the Breakfast with Champions that Coach has every Friday. He talked about it. He expects this to be quite a physical game.
6: And that's going to be what it comes down to, really. That's I'm not saying it's going to dictate the game, but it's going to be a big deal, because one thing that Burnett has, they're a 4A school, they're bigger than us, and then physically they're going to have some bigger kids than we have. So can we get leverage on them? Can we be violent and come out with our foot on the gas? We've got our four years experienced quarterback coming in and a fantastic receiver and just a lot of good dudes coming back. And so we want to come out here quick.
5: No question, and I think you hit the nail on the head. I think there's some outstanding seniors coming back in this ball club. Of course, you mentioned Luke Davis, four-year starter quarterback. How often do you see that?
6: Extremely rare.
5: Yeah, Cash Lynch, standout last year, just an absolute standout. Cole Anders at running back first year. He came up midway through the season and just made a significant impact.
6: You bet.
5: There's all kinds of names. They're getting set to kick. Lano's getting in the receive formation, and we are set to go for 2026.
6: Looks like we've got Javier Avila's is deep, along with Cole in the middle receiver position, and number 10. Oh yeah, there's Javi and Josiah Wood.
5: There you go, and here we go, set to kick. And we are underway. And it's a deep kick, going to...